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8: All right, happy Saturday night to you. Thanks for hanging with us. And in case you missed the massive breaking news, Knicks are up 2 at Cleveland. They're up 43-41. That's not the breaking news. They're doing it in front of Taylor Swift. They're pulling it off in front of Taylor Swift somehow. She's courtside. I am impressed that Taylor Swift can sit courtside in her basketball arena in Cleveland, Ohio, along with Travis Kelce. He's from Ohio. If you're wondering what the hell is Taylor Swift doing at the Knicks-Cavs game in Cleveland, they're there because, well, he's from Ohio. He's a Cavs fan. He's going nuts. They're on a 7-0 run. And there they are, sitting front row. All right. There's your big breaking news from the NBA playoffs.
9: I guess we'll have to shake that off.
8: Okay. All right, Josh. Okay. All right. Well, you know what? Here's the deal. I don't have any problem whatsoever with Taylor Swift being anywhere or being on the TV. I know a lot of people do. I know Dads, Brads, and Chads couldn't handle the 38 seconds of a 3.5-hour CBS broadcast when she was in the box and they would show her, like, having drinks with Caitlin Clark or whatever. People had a real problem with that. I didn't care. I did not care. I have actually met Taylor twice. Did I tell you that, Josh? Are you jealous?
9: My good friend, her daughters would be jealous because they love Taylor Swift.
8: When I was in Kansas City, my wife was the program director for a radio station, 99.7 The Point, down there in Kansas City. And this was before COVID, when they still did meet and greets and tours happened with VIP stuff. And my wife being the program director of the radio station, when Taylor Swift came to Kansas City the first time at what is now the T-Mobile Center down there, it's their big arena. I didn't know, honest to God, I know this might sound dumb. This was in about 2016, you know? I didn't know who she was. Is that weird? Like, I had no idea, because I wasn't in the pop music world. I was doing sports talk. I think at that point I'd moved on to a news talk radio station. I didn't know who Taylor Swift was or why. I knew she was a singer, but I had no idea the scale of what I was watching or what I was going to go to. So we go to the concert and we go do the VIP thing and we walk in and it's like a lot of there were some listeners that had won and there was some record people and, you know, her VIP people or whatever. And you walk in, and there's this massive spread with a photo booth and a like the whole Taylor Swift experience. And again, I have no idea what I'm doing there. Like, she's a singer, right? Like, I don't know anything about her. And then Taylor comes in the room, and she goes around to each couple or each

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0: pleading guilty to a misdemeanor battery charge. He apparently was out at a bar in Indiana, got drunk, and slapped a guy. Entered a guilty plea on April 20th, which is my birthday, 420, and he was sentenced to 180 days of probation in Hamilton County in Ohio. Now, normally you're not allowed to leave the state, but a judge has granted Joey Chestnut, the greatest living American hero that we have, permission to travel outside the state to defend his title and the signature mustard belt on Coney Island. He said it was a misunderstanding. He took full responsibility. It was taken out of context. Blah, blah, blah, blah, blah. And the incident, thank God, did not violate Major League Eating's code of conduct as it occurred outside any organizational event or activity. So you're telling me that if he would have slapped the guy at last year's hot dog eating contest, he'd be out? If it was at a sanctioned eating event, Joey Chestnut would be out? But instead, Joey Chestnut will compete. America, we will be able to have hot dogs eaten by the greatest American hero on earth. I'm Mike Wickett. Coming up, why the hate for this guy? That's next on Westwood One Sports.
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0: Westwood One Sports Night with Mike Wickett.
1: Hey, happy Saturday night. We're going to find out what stories actually stuck from the week that was. We'll do that in about 20 minutes from right now. We'll wrap up the show. Got John Lund coming your way from the desert. He'll be bringing you throughout the overnight portion here on Westwood One Sports. Taking your calls right now. Why is it when you bring up Aaron Rodgers, people get negative? Why is that? I guess as a Steelers fan, because you're not excited about him being your quarterback because he's 42. But every time anybody ever brings up Aaron, like, it was a weird week. Like, we got Wilbon going after him, Michael Wilbon blasting him, saying he wasn't as physical as John Elway. And why is it? Aaron Rodgers is still a competent quarterback, even at the age of 42, coming back with the Pittsburgh Steelers, reuniting with Mike McCarthy.
2: I mean, I love Mike. Mike and I spend a lot of time together. A lot of great highs over the years. A lot of respect for him. And, you know, it's pretty amazing. Guys coached at three iconic franchises.

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7: 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Thanks for joining us. We got the all-star crew here tonight. Ben is here. 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Remember, next top of next hour, we should be talking about blank. We can start anytime you want, though. Phone lines are always open at 310-840-4910. We got an hour down of NBA discussion. We discussed the Knicks, who take a 3-0 lead over the Cleveland Cavaliers. I think I'm starting to change my opinion. I'm not saying the Knicks are going to win the NBA title, but I was kind of the opinion that the Knicks would be happy to be there, that New Yorkers would be happy since they haven't been to the finals since 99, haven't won a title since 73. Hey, we got there. Now I'm thinking to myself, wait a minute, they've won 10 in a row. They've been the most dominant team in the NBA. This is not to say that Oklahoma City shouldn't still be the favorite. I'm simply saying that maybe we jumped the gun a little bit on the Knicks not having a chance in the NBA Finals. They're up 3-0. Nobody's come back from 3-0, so let's put the Knicks in the Finals. And Oklahoma City, they don't need no stinking Jalen Williams. They're up 2-1 in that series, including the win last night in San Antonio. And I think San Antonio could make this a series, but Oklahoma City has been that good. So Oklahoma City versus New York, not saying that Oklahoma City's not going to be the favorite, but I wouldn't be so fast to say that the Knicks don't have a chance. Also talked about the style that Oklahoma City plays, and maybe I'm jumping the gun on that too much, but I do think that the NBA, not at the start of next season, right now, they need to implement what the NHL has done, which is, hey, look, we're not doing this. You're going to get fined if you flop or if you embellish. The coach, if that doesn't work, the coach is. If that doesn't work, the team is. That's the way the NHL does it, and it's all but eliminated those kind of things. So give me your thoughts on that at 310-840-4910. I will get out to the lines in just one moment, but let me hit one thing real quick, which is the MLB trade deadline is not till August, so we're a little early on this, but here's what's getting interesting. The Tigers are not playing good baseball, and I think we often take calls, lots of calls from Detroit, on the show, and a couple of weeks ago, I remember someone calling, and this just in, newsflash, I'm not always right, and a guy called in and to ask about his Tigers because you looked at the AL Central, and pretty much anybody has a shot there. I mean, the White Sox are playing better, maybe not Kansas City because they're struggling, but now the Tigers are really struggling, and Tarik Skubal is going to come back pretty soon in June, and he's a free agent at the end of the year, and the Tigers, I think, would probably, I mean, you got to have exploratory talks and say, hey, would you come back? But if he is not receptive or his agent is not receptive to that, you're going to have to, sooner rather than later, start the discussion process and take all the calls and possibly move him. Because I think the Tigers have some pieces, but

0: really care. 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

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Just search, like I said, Westwood One Sports Night. We will finish up the program with the most highly anticipated audio vault in all of sports talk radio. Say what? But before we get to that, look, I got an apology to give out. I have an apology to give out to the city of New York because I, Linnell Willingham, author of Authenticity, Youngest in Charge, whatever you want to refer to me as, I counted out the Knicks prematurely when it came to the finals. After what we witnessed last night and after what we've witnessed throughout the course of this postseason, it is way too premature, way too early, way too soon to be counting out the Knicks relative to the finals. We are witnessing one of the greatest Eastern Conference playoff runs in the history of the sport. And that is no hyperbole. That is no facade. That is no cap. Whatever age demographic you are in, you get what I'm saying. It's real what we're witnessing here. The New York Knicks in this 26 playoffs, shooting a blistering 62.5% in terms of their true shooting percentage. No team has had a higher true shooting percentage over a postseason stretch in NBA history. Their point differential since April the 25th, plus 225, the largest.

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1: You can see me, despite what the rejoin music says. If you search Westwood One Sports Night on YouTube, and search NELL_BTP on the old X app, Youngest in Charge, and Linnell Willingham rocking out with you for one final segment. The Knicks haven't lost since April 23rd, people. And you all are counting them out in the NBA Finals. I'm just saying. Will the Thrill Dalton? I ought to be slapped upside my head. Who am I? Oh, there he is. Our guy D-Day tapping it in the chat. What it do, player? Will the Thrill Dalton? I should be smacked upside my head for this reason, brother. It's Memorial Day weekend. And we ain't asked no question about a cookout plate, what's got to be on your spread, whether you like hot dogs or hamburgers. And then the most important question, is a hot dog a sandwich, ladies and gentlemen? Is it?
2: No, it's not. It's a hot dog. A hot dog's a hot dog.
1: There we go.
2: That's it.
1: D-Day saying, goddamn, I'm telling you.
2: I'm just here to have a good time. That's it.
1: Let's wrap it up the only way we know how. It is time for the most highly anticipated audio vault in all sports talk radio. Say what?
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0: It's Say What?
10: Say What?
0: With Linnell Willingham and Carlos with a K.
1: That is not Carlos with a K, the man on the right, much younger, a lot more fit, if being real. Let's go to inside the NBA, shall we, Will the Thrill Dalton?
2: Yeah, Chuck, he's always a good soundbite, and he's trying to figure out what is the OG and OG Ananobi stand for.
11: What is your real name?
12: My real name is Ogugwa.
11: Ogugwa? Okay.
12: OG?
11: You're not saying all right, OG. Right. Wait, you're not saying it right. If you don't say it right, we can't say it.
12: No. Just, you're not saying it right.
11: Ogugwa.
12: No, I am saying it right. What?
11: Could you say it one more time?

0: apologies to Grant, our board op. I don't want to see OKC win, and then we spend all summer having that conversation about, oh, did they win because this style of play is what got them there? Because I do think if they do win Oklahoma City, you do have to give SGA his flowers for being as talented as he is, for this team being as deep as they are. And I think when you start to make those comparisons to past great teams, that's the big difference for me, is A, style of play, and B, also because they're so much deeper than any championship team I can remember in the last 10 or 15 years.
1: And the thing that fascinates me, Chris, is just how quickly the narrative has changed on the Thunder. And I know that this happens all the time in sports, whether it's the Chiefs, whether it's the Patriots. When you have a team that turns into a dynasty, it happens super quick. And all of a sudden, they go from being the hero to the villain. But I feel like even at this time last year, people were rooting for the Thunder because of the fact that they are a small market team, the fact that they have a lot of really good, young, talented players. And Sam Presti did a phenomenal job drafting these guys and developing them and really getting the best out of the Clippers in that Paul George trade to get SGA. But all of a sudden now, whether it's just how dominant they are, whether it's just how they play, I do feel like people are really rooting against the Thunder. And I'm curious to see, like, is that going to happen to Victor Wembanyama and the Spurs eventually? Because no matter what happens in this series, we know that team's future is super bright. They're going to be playing in a lot of big games. How quickly is the narrative going to turn on them? It just fascinates me how quickly the Thunder have really become the heel in these NBA playoffs.
0: Yeah, they really have. I mean, any kind of long-lasting success is going to happen, is going to draw that sort of attention to you, like you said. But it's happened almost overnight with the Thunder, especially in the last couple rounds of these playoffs, when the spotlight gets brighter, right? Like, this is the time of year where everybody is watching, even people who aren't hardcore NBA fans watching games on Tuesday nights in the middle of January are watching these games. So you've got more people watching. And again, you bring it back to the generational difference. Older fans like myself, like, we remember when the playoffs were as much about physicality and sometimes brutality as they were the skill. And I know that's what the NBA has tried to get away from over the last 15 to 20 years, but there are still fans that want that as an ingredient in the game, in the biggest games of the year. We'll talk Spurs Thunder game 4 tonight specifically in less than an hour. PJ Glasser is going to jump into the fray here coming up at noon Eastern, 9 Pacific. But coming up next, he said it. He answered the question. He said, this is it. He's done after this year. What will the farewell tour look like, though? Should we have any more expectations for it than what we got out of them last year? We'll talk about Aaron Rodgers next here on BetMGM Game Day on Westwood One Sports.
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3: Remember Deshaun Watson? 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And now, the front runner to be the Browns starter. But Shedeur Sanders and Dylan Gabriel are coming for the job. As always, the quarterback carousel in Cleveland is one to watch. 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
5: Of the Pat McAfee Show, asking the question there, is this the last year? And Aaron Rodgers saying yes. 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I'm Chris Mack. PJ Glasser jumps into the conversation and hangs out for the rest of the show starting at 12 noon Eastern. So in about 15 minutes from now, 9 Pacific, and we'll have plenty to talk about. I promise we're not trying to make it a New York-heavy show, but there's a lot of stuff going on with New York teams that are worth talking about. So John Jastrzemski of New York, New York on SNY will join us in less than an hour as well. We'll preview Thunder Spurs tonight. 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Our producer Zach typed up in our rundown that we come up with before each show, do you believe him? Yes, I believe that this is it for Aaron Rodgers. The fact that he said it, I'll be honest, somewhat surprised me. Even though we all, and full disclosure, for those of you that aren't aware, I'm in Pittsburgh. I've spent most of my life growing up and living in Pittsburgh. I consider myself a Steelers fan, as well as someone who has tried to watch their games with a critical eye for the better part of the last 25 years. So I think I have a somewhat unique perspective on this in that I found it surprising that Rodgers would be willing to admit that, but I also think this can work in the Pittsburgh Steelers' advantage to an extent. And I know a lot of people are way out on the Steelers, right? They look at this team, the way they got absolutely curb stomped by the Texans in the wild card game at home. The coaching change from Mike Tomlin to Mike McCarthy. A lot of people look down their nose at Mike McCarthy because he's about as yinzer as it gets. You know, talks like this, you know, give me an iron. I'd like some fries on my sandwich, you know, all that. And they think that that's a sign that he's not intelligent, but he's actually a very good offensive mind. And a lot of people look at it and say, what are you talking about? Towards the end with Rodgers, they didn't get along. What did he do in Dallas? Well, he developed Dak Prescott from a mid-round pick into one of the better quarterbacks in the NFL. And he was also able to handle the transition and the growth of Aaron Rodgers when he was much younger. He's a guy who's been able to develop quarterbacks over the years, which is why the Steelers hired him, because they know, they knew coming into this year that it would most likely be the last dance for Rodgers. And it will be. This will be Rodgers' last year. The perspective that I come at this from is, how is it a bad thing for a team to have a little extra motivation to go out and try to win for a guy who's on the way out? Because there is a misconception that people in the Steelers locker room are not invested in Aaron Rodgers, because fans get so tired of the annual will he, won't he that happened here in Pittsburgh both this spring and last spring. That does not translate to the players for the most part. For the most part, that locker room looks at Aaron Rodgers as a leader. And he was a leader at times last year. A veteran who called out his receivers for not working harder during practices and film sessions. And it worked. It turned things around at times in the latter part of the year. Now, Rodgers is still 42 going on 43 and still a guy who laid a few clunkers last year. A loss on the road in L.A. where he looked terrible against the Chargers. A loss at home in primetime to the Buffalo Bills where the whole team.

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0: Williams. Everybody touched him. And McCain scored. And he does. Jared McCain, Joni Strong.
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2: Mike Tirico on NBC. And game four in the Western Conference Finals tonight. Spurs on the precipice of falling into a very, very bad spot. This is about as must win as it gets without it being an elimination game. Alongside PJ Glasser, I'm Chris Mack. We will talk about game four of Spurs Thunder in just a moment here on BetMGM Game Day on Westwood One Sports. Of course, two great matchups in the conference finals. 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It is a 2.5-point spread tonight, PJ. Spurs favored at home. You look at the fact that they do have Dylan Harper and De'Aaron Fox expected to be in the lineup. I don't know if either of them is necessarily 100%, but a lot of people aren't 100% at this part of the season. Then you've got Jalen Williams, a game-time decision for the Thunder with the hamstring. A.J. Mitchell out, which could be a much bigger absence than some people would expect or project it to be. Anytime you take a link out of the chain that is that Thunder depth, that Thunder bench that hung 75 points in game three, I think there's a chance that, you know, it's almost like a house of cards to an extent. You lose an A.J. Mitchell or a Jalen Williams, and then you compound it by maybe being without both of them. There's a chance that you can't use that.

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10: Hard to believe we are halfway through, exactly halfway through the NFL offseason. 15 Sundays have passed since we last had football, 15 more Sundays to go, and then it will be back. And PJ and I are going to rank power rankings as we do every week here on BetMGM Game Day. Chris Mack alongside PJ Glasser. We are going to power rank the five quarterbacks we think will have the best 2026. We may have the exact same list. We may differ in some spots. We'll find out in just a moment here on Westwood One Sports. Coming up in about 20 minutes, we are going to go deep on Spurs Thunder. Must win in San Antonio today for the Spurs in order to even the series up, make this thing a best of three, and really

0: 2 Eastern, 11 Pacific here on BetMGM Game Day. Alongside PJ Glasser, I'm Chris Mack here on Westwood One Sports. Massive Game 4 in San Antonio tonight. Spurs need the win to even up the series in the Western Conference Finals and make it a best of three. Rylan Styles of Locked On Thunder and Locked On the NBA will join us to preview that Game 4 and the rest of this Western Conference Final series next here on Westwood One Sports.
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1: How about Grant cooking up a little MJ there? Nice work. It is BetMGM Game Day here on Westwood One Sports. Chris Mack alongside PJ Glasser. Coming up in about 20 minutes. Somebody got a big old contract extension. And I know how this is going to go. And I told you after the draft, I'll tell you again here in a couple of minutes. Top of the hour, PJ and I are both AFC North homers and fans.

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11: A busy weekend for the New York football Giants. Not all of it good news. Maybe none of it good news, depending on how you look at it. We'll get into it in just a second here on Westwood One Sports. Alongside PJ Glasser, I'm Chris Mack here on BetMGM Game Day. Also, the two of us are AFC North addicts, so we may have to talk about the complexion of that division for just a couple of moments. Coming up in 20 minutes, though, back into the conference finals in the NBA. Are the Knicks just inevitable at this point, at least until they run up against the seemingly inevitable Oklahoma City Thunder? Thunder, though, in a spot where if they don't win tonight in San Antonio, will suddenly find themselves in a best of three against the Spurs. You can make this year's NBA Finals, regardless of who's involved, one you'll never forget. You can score the trip of a lifetime to catch Game 2 of basketball's biggest series. 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You bet at least $10 for an entry into this contest. You can also mail it in, actually, as outlined in the terms and conditions if you want to dive into it in your BetMGM app. But you bet at least $10, and you can earn up to 25 entries during the promotional period. The prize package, if you win, includes four tickets to Game 2 of the NBA Finals, $3,000 in withdrawable funds for travel and hotel accommodations, and a $1,000 gift card to the NBA team store. 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But we had talked about the Abdul Carter-Jackson Dart back and forth, PJ, and how it feels like it may have been smoothed over behind the scenes. I think we agree both guys went about this the wrong way. Jackson Dart allowing his presence at this campaign rally to be politicized, which is what happens when you show up at a campaign rally, and Abdul Carter responding to it publicly the way that he did when he should have just reached out to Jackson Dart personally. I think we've also come to the conclusion, especially after talking to JJ earlier, John Jastrzemski of New York, New York, that this becomes an afterthought by the time training camp rolls around.
8: No doubt. Bad news for Giants fans, Chris. 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
11: The question we're asking, in honor of the Survivor 50 finale this week, which quarterback, starting quarterback in the NFL, would perform best on Survivor? 310-840-4910. Ben Strober and I, putting our heads together, we both agree that Josh Allen's probably the best choice, but cases to be made for Aaron Rodgers and Cam Ward, and maybe even Kirk Cousins is a dark horse. Don't know if he agrees completely with that one, but however and wherever you're listening, greatly appreciate that. 310-840-4910 is the number. Shifting things to Major League Baseball. With it being Memorial Day weekend, this is the time on the baseball calendar where teams really take a good hard look at where they're at. If you talk to big league executives, if you talk to managers during the months of March, April, early May, and you're trying to have big picture conversations about their teams, they'll tell you, well, let's wait till Memorial Day before we start making any assumptions, we start making any leaps. Because we're at the point of the season now, 2 months into the season, where we have a decent amount of sample, about 50 games per team, give or take, 50, 55, to realize what you are and in some cases what you aren't. Are you a buyer? Are you a seller? This season, there is a dark cloud that looms over Major League Baseball. And that is the CBA expiring following the season. There's a lot of speculation that, and there's been some for years now, that this is going to be the time that ownership tries to push through a salary cap in the sport. It might cost Major League Baseball games next year, maybe the entire season. That's the backdrop going into the year, especially after the big-time spending Dodgers win consecutive World Series heading into 2026. What is there to update on that story on Memorial Day weekend? It would seem, as the sides are starting to come together, last week you had owners and the MLBPA meet for the first time to have preliminary conversations about the CBA's expiration, it would seem the first

0: basketball carnage. There was blood everywhere. And it was the ugliest NBA game I have ever watched.
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1: Our question of the show today, in honor of Survivor 50, the finale a few days ago, which starting quarterback in the NFL would perform best on the show? Which starting quarterback would perform worse? Your last chance to get in. 310-840-4910 if you want in on the program. Starting on the positive end of the ledger, four QBs stand out to be great contenders on a show such as that. The obvious name that you think of first

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1: Here on a Sunday fun day, I'm Mike Wickett, Memorial Day weekend. We're going to talk about something kind of emotional here in just a second. Reminder, we talked Knicks basketball. Knicks on the verge of sweeping Cleveland out of the Eastern Conference Finals. Xavier J. from the